0: a screen or whatever? Or do I have nothing in the toilet, really?
1: Well, on that note, before I get the response from Professor Greeny, let me go to news headlines with Maria Hatzakis, who has more important things to do than listen to blokes talk about magazine racks in bathrooms. Maria, good morning to you.
2: What a segue, Steve. There's not a lot I can do about that. I think the best thing to do in awkward situations like that is just pretend they didn't happen.
1: Thank you.
2: Would you like to know what's making news in the world,
1: Yeah, you better.
2: Stephen?
1: May as well.
2: Well, the Federal Treasurer...

0: Joan Jett, bad reputation on 612 ABC Brisbane, ABC Queensland. Next, Abby Chatfield on discovering love, sex, growing up as a Catholic schoolgirl in Brisbane and taking to the stage with a brand new show about loving men. But not all men. You'll hear more in a moment. We've been speaking about where you used to go out. And hello to Elizabeth. You remember going out to the Lands office in the 1970s. George Street in Brisbane City. I think that then was the Treasury Building, which is now part of the Griffith University campus, Elizabeth. Is that the Lands office building, or is it the hotel behind where the casino was that was the Lands office? Let me know if you can remember. And hi to Greg at Bolon. You say, Cat, I'm originally from New South Wales. I used to party 30 years ago at Carmen's in the Sutherland Shire. Carmen's is still going today. Although now I live in southwest Queensland. Where's good to go out where you live now, I wonder, Greg? You can text me on 0467922612 and you can telephone on 1300 222612.
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0: The suburbs of the Gold Coast to the big smoke of Brisbane. High school in Clayfield with the girls of St. Rita's. Abby Chatfield is now a household name with TV, radio, podcasting credits. But have you heard about her live shows, the ones that sell out and take in venues

On 612 ABC Brisbane, ABC Queensland. That was Simple Minds. All the Things She Said, song two on Steve's All playlist. Steve Bell programming your karaoke, the Savo. My name is Kat Finney. In a moment, you'll hear song three, the song

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4: It was such an iconic wedding and party venue.
3: It's where your passions lie.
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3: It's when and where you need us. 612 ABC Brisbane.

0: No, maybe. Yeah. All right. Thank you.
1: Hey, good to talk to you, Narelle. Thanks a lot. Bye-bye. Martin's in Engadine. Hey there, Martin.
2: Hi, how are you?
1: Well, thanks. Is there a particular neighbour you remember?
2: Yeah, neighbour, good neighbour up in Port Macquarie when my grandmother was alive.
1: Yeah. Tell me about what you remember.
2: She used to, take my grandmother to appointment, medical appointment and things like that.
1: Oh, beautiful. Right. Okay. Fair
2: But always
1: enough.
2: looked after her house and that, and always got on well
1: And
2: with
1: got on
2: her.
1: well with her.
2: Yeah.
1: Yes, there was a nice connection.
2: Yeah, nice
1: Just that
2: connection.
1: kind of neighborhood relationship, looking out for each other.
2: Yeah.
1: Yeah. Oh, that's gorgeous that you still remember her to today. That's really nice. Martin, do you know the name of the annual arts, music, and culture festival currently being held in Hobart, Tasmania?
2: Is it my phone?
1: It is MOFO. I'll pay that. Dark Mofo is the one. Who's the current Premier of Tasmania?
2: Jeremy Rockcliffe.
1: It is Jeremy Rockcliffe. How many degrees are in a circle, Martin?
2: 360.
1: 360. Yep, 360 degrees is correct. Who is the coach of the Socceroos?
2: Is it Graham Arnold?
1: Oh, it's not. I know, yeah, it used to be. Not Graham Arnold anymore. Martin, good to talk to you. Good to play the quiz with you. Thank you.
2: Thanks very
1: Have a good
2: much.
1: night. Bye-bye. Cameron is in, is it Q? Kew? Hello there,
3: Yes,
1: Cameron.
3: correct.
1: Yeah, where's Q?
3: In Melbourne.
1: Oh, very good. I haven't heard of it. No, and just. I don't know why it's through. I'm looking at it going Kew, Q. And that's how it's pronounced, Q.
3: Yeah, cute.
1: Sweet. How far out from the city?
3: About 20 minutes to
1: Okay.
3: the east.
1: Yeah. All right. Hello. Well, hello, everyone in Kew. So, how are the neighbours in Kew, Cameron?
3: Oh, not in Kew. This one's a little bit further out,
1: All
3: but
1: right, go.
3: about 10 years ago, I was a young lad. Neighbours across the street had a bit of a house party going, and got to 10:30, 11 o'clock, and I was a little bit fed up, so I went to the fridge, found a carton of eggs, and sent a few
1: Cameron.
3: their way, and then it was punished. Justice was done because the next morning, the front door, they'd returned fire.
1: Yeah, you think? Oh my gosh. How how did your parents react to the news, Cameron?
3: I kept my mouth pretty quiet actually, and that's one that's been taken to the grave. What
1: Right, lying
3: ends
1: by
3: in the
1: omission. So then when your neighbor, when they returned the favor, did they was it known to your parents that it was them that hang on a minute, they didn't dob you in?
3: No, it was just
1: Oh, well, they wouldn't have
3: put
1: known it was
3: down
1: you.
3: to yeah, exactly. It was just
1: Yeah.
3: put down to the house party next door and just people getting up to no good.
1: That's it, you cheeky thing. Far Well, did they have any more house parties after that?
3: No, they fortunately for us, they sold the place and moved on pretty quickly.
1: Oh, okay. Fair enough. That's a fun one. What about a memory of a good neighbor? How are your neighbors now in Kew?
3: Oh, they're fantastic.
1: Oh, good.
3: No house parties of note.
1: Good. And do you think that you, like, how would you describe your relationship with your neighbors? Is it, are you more on a, everyone's friendly, we say hello, or is it more than that? Like you spend time together?
3: Just nothing. I mean, we're pretty new, so nothing too intimate just yet. But I think people are generally friendly. Catch up,
1: And if you need anything, you know
3: walking
1: you can
3: around the
1: ask.
3: streets and stuff. Yeah, absolutely.
1: Yeah.
3: Flower and that sort of thing.
1: Yep. Oh, good. And you know, if someone goes away, you give them a heads up. Do they give you a heads up? I think we do that sort of in my neighborhood. If someone's like going away for a couple of weeks or something like that, they'll give us a heads up just so we, you know, we're aware and keep an eye out and maybe do the bins, things like that.

0: Yeah, absolutely. Definitely the bins and that sort of thing.
1: Yeah, cool. All right, Cameron, to the quiz. Who's the coach of the Socceroos? And it's not Graham Arnold anymore.
0: No, that's the former one, I think. Yep. Tony Popovich.
1: That's the one. Tony Popovich is correct. In the Netflix series Wednesday, which instrument does Wednesday Addams play?
0: Oh, it's a long one. I think it's some sort of string instrument. I'm going to go a viola.
1: It's not a viola. Not the viola. Nice one on Tony Popovich, and really good to talk to you and play the quiz with you, Cameron. Thank you.
0: No worries at all. Thanks.
1: Yeah, have a good night. Take care. Thanks a lot. Betty in Dapto. Hey, Betty.
2: Hello, Serene.
1: Hi. I'm well, thanks. Now, I want to ask you if there's a particular neighbour you remember, but I reckon that's what your neighbours would say, would be calling out about you. Betty, I can imagine you just being the neighbour of just dreams, a dream neighbour. You'd be awesome. I reckon I'd be hanging out with you all day, Betty. Not going to work, already getting much done, just hanging out.
2: Well, I've got a very nice neighbour who pops in all the time, and she's on one side of me.
1: Yep.
2: And then I've got nice neighbours over the road. But I've been living here 38 years now.
1: Yep.
2: And when I moved here, I had very friendly neighbours, but some of them have moved away. But we have a very nice neighbourhood, I think. It's reasonably quiet and everyone gets along all right.
1: That's good. And everyone looking out for each other.
2: Yes.
1: Yeah. Beautiful. 38 years, huh?
2: I remember once when I was working and Adrian forgot to close my garage door. It's automatic now, but it wasn't then. And my neighbour across the road rang me at work and said, your garage door's open, Betty.
1: Oh, she did. That's great. Oh, that's awesome. And yeah, because these things happen. I think I mentioned the bins earlier in terms of helping out with getting the bins out, putting the bins in. It's always, yeah. Do you remember, Betty, those like neighbourhood watch stickers, like those green and white ones?
2: Yes, I do indeed.
1: Yeah. Do you still see them around? I've got one on our house, but our house was built in the 1950s. Like, it's really worn, but it was quite nostalgic when we bought the house and that sticker was on there. Do you have one on your house?
2: No, I don't remember having one.
1: Oh, okay, but you remember the stickers, huh?
2: Yeah, I remember the stickers.
1: Yeah.
2: And we had neighbourhood watch for a while and people used to come and check up on you and that sort of thing, but yeah. We don't really have anything like that.
1: Yeah, we don't have that either. And I don't really remember growing up with it either. So was that the deal, Betty, is that it would be a group of people from around the neighbourhood that would almost like a little committee kind of thing that would...
2: Yes.
1: Right.
2: And yeah, then what... they used to come and they'd... I don't know what they called it, but it was black something and they'd write... You had a thing they could write on your TV and any, you know, valuable things you had in the house so that if they got stolen, the police could check them out a bit.
1: Oh, wow, okay. Kind of like a bit of a logbook or something like that.
2: No, it was a pen that they used to write on things. You couldn't see it. The people stealing the things couldn't see it, but...
1: Like UV light? Like you'd have to use a particular light?
2: Yes.
1: Ah, clever.
2: Where my daughter worked at the school here, a lot of stuff got stolen from the school, their TVs and things.
1: Yeah.
2: And not their TVs, but their computers and things.
1: Mm.
2: And it was taken to a man and the police traced it back to him.
1: Right, there you go. So it's quite effective.
2: It was. I don't know whether they still use it or not.
1: But yeah, no.
2: At the time, someone came and did our TV and those sort of things, the microwave and things.
1: The valuables.
2: People could carry out. Yeah.
1: Yeah. Wow. Huh, Betty. All right, Betty, to the quiz. in the Netflix series Wednesday, which instrument does Wednesday Addams play? Now, Cameron, our previous caller, he said the viola. It's not, but he did say he thought it was a string instrument, and he's not wrong. It is a string instrument, but it's not the viola.
2: Was it a cello?
1: It was. Nice one. The cello is correct.
2: That was just a rough guess.
1: Oh, good on you. Nice work, Betty. All right, next question. Kewpie mayo is made primarily from which part of the egg?
2: I'll say the white.
1: Oh, it's the no.
2: The
1: other one. You know what? You've really helped the next person.
2: Thank you, Sarah.
1: Thanks a lot, Betty. Have a good night.
2: You too.
1: Bye. Danny's in Roseville Chase. Hey there, Danny.
3: Hi, how are you going?
1: Well, thanks. Is there a particular neighbour you remember?
3: There is, but it opens a can of worms. Yes, we've got an interesting neighbour.
1: Right.
3: He's got a motorbike that he likes to warm up for 20 minutes and then rev it really,
1: really
3: loudly.
1: Early in the morning?
3: Or any time of day.
1: Like right.
3: It can be 1 p.m. or 8 a.m.
1: Okay.
3: And then he also likes to throw his rubbish on our shared driveway, which are V cans and Smith's vinegar chip wrappers, which I pick up and put in the bin.
1: Danny. Oh, you have to laugh. I mean, like,
3: it's tough.
1: Far out. Ah,
3: yeah.
1: Yep. I'm invoking Robert Frost again. Good fences make good neighbours.
3: Yeah.
1: Yeah. All right. Do you know what Kewpie mayo is made primarily of when it comes to which part of the egg? It's not the white.
3: Well, if it's not white, it's got to be yolk.
1: It's got to be the yolk. All right, Danny, I've got a sound question for you. Name this song. Hang on, let me line it up. Where am I? Hang on. All right, name this song. One sec. Is this the one? Yep, okay, cool. Name this song and the band performing it. Take a listen.

0: Very well done. Danny Linger by the Cranberries is correct. Who was the last president of the Soviet Union?
1: President?
0: Yeah, yeah.
1: Oh, my God. Was it Yeltsin?
0: It wasn't Yeltsin. Yeah, no.
1: I should have gone to my brain trust.
0: Oh, okay. But hey, look, you went for it though. No, I can look. Yeah, Yeltsin, but no, not that one. The other one.
1: Okay.
0: All right, Danny. Good to talk to you. Play the quiz with you. Thanks a lot. Have a good night.
1: Bye
0: bye. We're playing the National Weekend Evenings Quiz. Question we're up to: who was the last president of the Soviet Union? Wasn't Yeltsin. If you know the answer, you've got a call to play the quiz with me. 1-300-800-222.
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0: We're playing the National Weekend Evenings quiz. 1-300-800-222 is the number to call to play the quiz with me. We're also talking about neighbours and whether there's a particular neighbour that you remember while we play the
3: quiz. This is Serene DeMackey.
0: We're playing the National Weekend Evenings quiz. 1-300-800-222 is the number to call to play the quiz with me. We're also talking about neighbours and whether there's a particular neighbour that you remember while we play the quiz. On the text line, Dax says, I started to mow my neighbour's lawns when I did mine. Then a few days later, a large tray of lasagna was at my front door. I kept mowing the lawns. Yeah, I

0: Would too. Yum. Jen in Hamilton. We were always told as kids to look out for houses that had neighbourhood watch signs on their house or a letterbox. If we were ever in trouble or worried about someone following us, we were told to go to those houses. They were places where people were home most of the day and were a safe place to go if anyone needed. Thanks, Jen. Nice one. Yes, I am. You're harking me back. I wasn't a child of... and like active neighborhood watches and what they represented and what they did, but I do vividly remember the stickers. So it's kind of really nice to talk about them and hear about them from you. Also on the text line, hi, listening to the quiz now, and here in Denniston we still have the neighborhood watch. Oh, we get a newsletter quarterly of the crimes in the area, and they have meetings. As if there's an active neighborhood watch. No way. How good's that? So good to hear. All right. Let's go to Rodney in, is it Warburton in Victoria? Hey there, Rodney. Warburton.
1: Hello.
0: Warburton.
1: Good evening. Yes, it's Warburton, Warburton in Victoria.
0: Good evening to you, Rodney. Is there a particular neighbor you remember?
1: Well, yes. Mm-hmm. Yes. We grew up together.
0: Sweet.
1: From when I was about 9 or 10 years old, and she went on to be quite a major Australian journalist. So,
0: oh, wow.
1: Yeah, and our parents got on, and yeah, we grew up together, went to school together, did a lot together until our paths separated when she went to uni and yeah. I went off and on my journey.
0: Your own journey. Yeah. Oh, cool.
1: Yeah, no, it was lovely. We used to do everything together.
0: Oh, ride bikes.
1: Ride bike, yeah, swim in the pool and just study together and
0: go to the tuck shop.
1: Yeah, she always was a lovely, girl. And yeah.
0: Yeah, good. It's always good to, look back and, but when you're fortunate to, grow up in a neighbourhood where there's, neighbours.
1: I'm not going to mention her name, but the funny thing is when we used to, you watch her on TV in later years and you think, oh, my God, I remember you and your cozzies swimming around and in the swimming pool and
0: you
1: having
0: your
1: shower and rubbing your hair. And I know, it's
0: grew
1: funny.
0: Grew up as kids. Yeah.
1: Yeah.
0: All right, Rodney, who was the last president? So to the quiz, who was the last president of the Soviet Union? It was not Boris Yeltsin.
1: No, that would be the person that actually stopped Russia from, the Politburo and everything else. That would be Mikhail Gorbachev, I think.
0: Yeah, Mikhail Gorbachev is correct. Nice work, Rodney. What's the name of the nerve in the human body that runs all the way from the lower back down to the foot?
1: I don't know. The sciatic nerve?
0: Yeah, that's the one. Sciatic nerve.
1: Oh, okay.
0: Yeah. Can be the bothersome one sometimes, huh? Quentin Blake is well known as an illustrator for working with which famous children's author?
1: Oh, children's author?
0: Yeah, very famous.
1: So he was an illustrator. He wrote the pictures for...
0: He was the illustrator, yeah. Well known, is well known as an illustrator for working with which famous, I'm going to say famous, British author?
1: All right. Well, the people that come to mind are like Dr. Seuss or Roald Dahl or...
0: Who do you want to name? Yeah. Go on. I'm encouraging you, Rodney.
1: Well, I'm picking it's a children's author if it's going to be illustrated. So I think Seuss used to have his... I'm going to say Roald Dahl.
0: Nice work. I was willing that you would. I was like, go the ladder.
1: That was actually a bit of luck there. That was just trying to work some things out.
0: Yeah, I was like, go the ladder. Yeah, Roald Dahl is right. Next question. James Earl Jones voiced which famous film character?
1: Darth Vader,
0: that's it, yep. Star Wars' Darth Vader is correct. What's the name for the large tuned drums used in a symphony orchestra, sometimes known as kettle drums?
1: They're bass drums, aren't they?
0: Mm-hmm.

0: The big ones that you hit from side to side and
1: No, not the kettle drums. No.
0: No? Okay.
1: Oh, no. Yes to the kettle drums. No to the bass drums. Are you asking if, is that your answer? No to the bass drums.
0: Well, no, okay. Yeah. Well, I thought they were a kettle drum and a bass drum.
1: Yeah, no, unfortunately not, Rodney. I have to dun-dun on this one.
0: No, no, no.

0: Do you know the name of that song and who sings it, Tim?
1: I've never heard that song. If it was from the 70s or 80s, I'd be sure to know it, but never heard that one. So I think I'll pass on to the next person.
0: Pass it on to the next person. All right. Well, it's been wonderful playing the quiz with you. Thank you very much. And great neighbour stories as well. Thanks a lot, Tim. I appreciate
1: it. You're welcome.
0: Good one. Have a good night. Bye-bye. We're playing the National Weekend Evenings Quiz. The question we're up to is a sound question. Name this song and the band performing it. I'm going to play it again. Here, take a listen.

0: All right. If you know the name of that song and who sings it, you've got a quarter play the quiz with me. It's from the 80s, 1988, if that kind of helps and encourages you. 1-300-800-222, Australian band. There you go. Do I have to put thinking music on? I've already played a promo here. I've got to put thinking music on. Dun, dun, dun, dun, dun. Yay! My screen's lighting up. I get so excited. Very good, very good. Very good, very good. Oh, here we go. We're going to take Janet. Hey, Janet.
1: Hi, Serene.
0: Yay! Hi. Thanks for calling.
1: I was literally just sitting here listening and going, oh, well, I can, you know, I don't think I'm going to help you though, but
0: we can
1: maybe
0: chit-chat.
1: Some other people ring up.
0: Yeah, other people are

kind of throws the spanners in the works. A character named Eric Noon, who's kind of a charming orphan pickpocket. And Serene, what's so great about this comedy is that it's Dickensian Shakespearean toilet humor, which is some of my favorite. Like, if you like things like Monty Python, where, you know, everything looks so proper and precise, but they just let in a fart joke here and there. That kind of stuff is so funny. And this movie knows what it is. From start to finish, it's just joke after joke after joke. It's co-written

0: Hobartians. Yeah, okay. Right.
1: Yep.
0: Poor old Hobartians. They only get 9 hours of daylight on Sunday. So, yeah, that would actually be a really great day to do some stargazing with all the extra darkness. But, you know, no doubt down there it's going to be cold and probably cloudy. But, yeah, but as I said, it actually occurs at a particular time. So 6:24 on Sunday. And that's the moment that the Earth's tilt is angled furthest away from the sun. So, you know, it's at the same moment everywhere in the world. But, of course, if you're in the northern hemisphere, it happens to be the summer solstice instead of the winter one. But, yeah, we get lots of darkness.
1: That is so cool, because that was when you said 6:24, that was going to be my follow-up question. Why is there a time?
0: Isn't Why is there a time on it?
1: Isn't just the shortest day of the year for us? But no, there you go. So I'm going to make a mental note to hopefully look at my clock when it's 6:24 p.m. on Sunday night, as opposed to that whole 11:11 business. Does that happen to you? I'm going off on a tangent now. You know when you like look at your clock and it's 11 past 11? Does that happen to you?
0: That happens surprisingly often.
1: What's like the deal, Dan? Is there anything scientific spacey happening?
0: I'm going to have to look into that. But you know what it is for me, Serene? Yeah. It's like 7:47.
1: Oh, does that happen for you?

0: boundaries, relationships, the child's temperament themselves, their school experiences, opportunities, you know, play dates and going to sporting groups, you know, after school curricular activities, all of those things. But the big thing is, if a child is raised with warmth, structure, realistic, you know, boundaries and connection, they're more than likely not going to be spoiled, selfish, or poorly adjusted.
1: Dr. Rosina McAlpine is here. She's a parenting expert. Now, we do have some callers who want to contribute some of their experiences. Hello, Deb.
2: Oh, hey, Suzanne. How's it going?
1: Well, now, you are kind of in the middle of a long line of only children.
2: Well, my mother was an only child. I am an only child, and I have an only child. And my cousin is an only child, and he has an only child.
1: Oh, my goodness. It's now, catching.
2: Suzanne, the other thing that really blows my mind is I married one of six.
1: Oh, wow. What a change.

0: God. I thought I was good at rom-coms. Maybe I'm not. 1999. Let me think. What was a good rom-com in 1999? I'm not going to get this. Oh, my God.
1: Tony, feel the love. Feel the love.
0: I'm trying to feel the love. I am good. I'll go Shakespeare in Love. How's that?
1: Oh, right. Tony.
0: Oh, no. You build up too much tension. That's okay. I had a good run. That's my best score, I think. Six.
1: Six is very impressive. Don't worry, Tony. Your time will come.
0: I will hope so. Thank you. Talk to you next time. Good luck to Aussies.
1: Yes, exactly. Go the Socceroos. Thanks, Tony. If I hear that you didn't get up at 5 a.m., Tony, you will be in trouble. Kylie in Daysdale. Good evening, Kylie.
2: Good evening. I'm glad you got the postcard. Oh, what a barrel of laughs. Tony, is the weekend just a bundle of laughs when you're on? You really are.
1: Oh, awesome. Thanks, Kylie.
2: I'm glad you got the postcard.
1: Yes, Renee got her postcards too.
2: Excellent.
1: Because she checked in with me, you know, have you got your postcards? Yes, and she's got her postcards. So everyone is happy in postcard recipient land.
2: Oh, I know. Well, we'll do it all again next year. And I have a school reunion this weekend, as I was saying to your producer. So,
1: how many years?
2: 50 years. This will be 50, over 50.
1: Oh, my goodness.
2: It's a school reunion. The school's 160 years old, so they've got everybody coming. So, but there's three or four people coming in my year, which is the 70s. So we'll see how things go. Yep.
1: All right. Now, Kylie, let me give you some romance and then you tell me which film, which 1999 romantic comedy it's from. I'm also just a girl standing in front of a boy asking him to love her.
2: Look, I'm just going to have a stab in the dark here. Is it Romeo and Juliet?
1: No, it's not Romeo and Juliet. Sorry, Kylie.
2: Have a nice weekend.
1: Okay, see you later. Now, who's got it? Fran from Logan does. Eve from Perth. Lozzie and Huntley has it. Jane was impressed with my romantic comedy rendition there. Adrian, that's it. Fiona and Cogara, Karen and Mullumbimby and Jude and Olivia and Jane and Di and Annette and Felicia and Ray in the Bay. Well done to all of you. Okay, who is going to have this? Hello, Mick. Mick in Bamboka.
3: How's it then?
1: Now, Mick, how do you go with your romantic comedies?
3: Not well, but I think I know this one.
1: Okay, well, let me read it again. I'm also just a girl standing in front of a boy asking him to love her. Which romantic comedy is that from?
3: I'm going to guess Notting Hill.
1: Notting Hill is correct, Mick. You must have enjoyed it.
3: Not really, but yeah, I'll watch it.
1: What would you like to do now? You can stay in rom-coms. You can go to Power Up, Even Stevens, or 70.
3: I'm going to go 70.
1: 70, yeah. Brianna in Melbourne says, vote Notting Hill for most livable city. Question 8. How would you write the number 70 in Roman numerals, Mick?
3: Ooh. VX.
1: I'm afraid VX is not correct.
3: Thank you.
1: Thanks, Mick. Yeah, someone else just saying, echoing the sentiments of Heather earlier, speaking of Australian cities and towns and which is better, how about this? Everyone who lives in Australia has won the lottery. We have the best everything. Anyone who's travelled to other countries would know that here in Australia we have the highest standards of living anywhere on earth and we are truly blessed. Yes, to that correspondent, I'm tempted to agree with most of that sentiment. Lincoln in Gippsland.
4: G'day, how you going?
1: Hi, Lincoln. Doing very well. Now, Lincoln, how would you write 70 in Roman?

0: My numbers.
1: I know IXV and LX. It's LXX.
0: LXX is correct. What do you want to do now? You can stay in 70. There are even Stevens. There's rom-coms and Power Up.
1: Is 70s like the years like 1970s? Like,
0: 70. That's all I can tell you. It's 70.
1: 70. I don't know, 70, please, man.
0: Question 9. What is the traditional gift for a 70th wedding anniversary, Lincoln? Come on, Lincoln.
1: No, sorry, mate. Could not.
0: All right. Thank you. Anna, Adelaide, its airport is amazing. 25 minutes to the hills and beaches from the city. Amazing wine, delicious food, festival, footy, cricket. Our city surrounded by lush parklands and our coffees are great. Later, employ you to do the marketing, Anna. Nancy says, I love Sydney, hate Brisbane and Perth. Next two favourites are Adelaide and Hobart. I'm definitely not going to watch the football. I'll just hear the results when I wake up. Who's got it? Diana in Woodanilling, Australia's most livable place. Diana, perhaps, definitely has the right answer. Jess in Warrnambool. Woodanilling could well have a claim to fame for the most challenge winners per capita, because there was a week when Diana and somebody else both won a magnet and got featured in the local paper. So perhaps Woodanilling is the smartest place in Australia per capita. John in Ashfield in Sydney. Hey, John.
2: How are you, Suzanne? How are you going?
0: Yeah, I'm well, John.
2: Yeah, nice to talk to you again.
0: And you. Do you know the traditional gift for a 70th wedding anniversary?
2: I'll have another guess again. What about silver?
0: Oh, it's not silver, no.
2: Oh, okay.
0: Thanks, John.
2: Okay, have a lovely weekend. Talk to you next week.
0: You too. I wonder if any of our listeners have actually had a silver wedding anniversary. That would be quite something. Here's Sian. Is it in Erskineville?
3: That's me.
0: Did I pronounce your name correctly?
3: Yes, you did. Some people say Sian, but I'm happy with Sian.
0: How do you say it?
3: I say Sian.
0: Sian, okay. That's good. Now, Sian, what's the traditional gift for a 70th wedding anniversary?
3: I'm just astonished anyone would get to a 70th wedding anniversary. But I did look this up for my grandparents recently. And it's not silver, it's not gold. Cause that's
0: good. Now, Sian, what's the traditional gift for a 70th wedding anniversary?
3: I'm just astonished anyone would get to a 70th wedding anniversary. But I did look this up for my grandparents recently. And it's not silver, it's not gold, because that's like 25, 20, then there's, is it platinum?
0: It is platinum. So, Sian, does that mean that your grandparents did make it to a 70th anniversary?
3: No, well, we do strange things in Irish families, Suzanne. We celebrate them when they're deceased.
0: Oh, okay.
3: And that's like, for example, we had a 100th birthday for my grandfather recently, notwithstanding the fact that he was deceased.
0: Okay, right. And how many of you come to the party?
3: All of us. Oh, there's lots of us, you know.
0: And you buy a present for the deceased member of the family?
3: We had a cake. We had a cake. And, yes, we did all of that. But, yes, no one so far has made it to 100, but that's okay. But, yes, no, we celebrate the 100th birthdays, you know, about. So Frank, my grandfather, died when he was 88. So we did it 12 years later, yes. And had the family celebration, which sounds absolutely ridiculous now that I'm saying it out loud.
0: You know what, Sian, I love this. If I don't make it to 100, I totally want people to have a 100th birthday for me. Totally.
3: You know, we had the wake and, you know, said everything that we loved and, you know, Irish Catholic, and we sang songs and sang, you know, recited the poet that he loved. He loved all the Irish poets. So, yeah, it was lovely.
0: Oh, Oh, that's really nice. And as a consequence, you know, the 70th wedding anniversary.

0: what this film is that we're looking for?
1: Yes, and there's an interesting fact that goes with it. The film is called It Happened One Night. And the interesting fact is that it's one of only three films in the nearly 100-year history of the Oscars that has won the Big Five. That is Best Film, Best Director, Best Actor, Best Actress, and Best Script. And that was the first one. It's directed by Frank Capra. And the others were One Flew Over the Cuckoo's Nest in the mid-70s, and Silence of the Lambs from the early 90s.
0: Wow. Well, that is an excellent piece of trivia for us, Mike. Thank you very much for that.
1: Thank you.
0: And you've got question 10, which is great. Now, rom-coms, Power Up, 70, or Even Stevens?
1: Let's go back to 70.
0: Okay, question 11. Which historical woman was born circa 70 BC in Alexandria?
1: I think that might be Cleopatra.
0: Cleopatra is correct. Mike, do you want to stay in 70?
1: We'll stay there.
0: Okay. Question 12. The successful Australian referendum of 1977 introduced a mandatory retirement age of 70 for whom?
1: That would be the High Court judges.
0: Yes. Judges is the answer that I'm going to take on that one. And do you want to try and finish 70 for us?
1: Let's go for it.
0: Question 13. Which Middle Eastern city was destroyed by a Roman siege in 70 AD?
1: A Roman siege. Oh. Okay. I'm not 100% certain it was the Romans, but it sounds about the right time for Troy.
0: No. No, it's not. Thanks, Mike.
1: Okay, thanks, Suzanne. Bye.
0: All right, bye. Don and Kayla says Joan and I had our 70th back in February. Well done. I hope you got some good platinum gifts, Don. Marie says Sydney's the flashy show-off, but Melbourne has the heart and soul. I always think of that Whitlam song about Sydney. You've got to love this city for its body and not its brain, as they say. Greg in Geelong says, I live in the most amazing place. It has the best of everything. It's constantly interesting and always surprising. It's called van life, where all problems can be solved in the rear vision mirror. Oh, apparently got a bit heated, in fact, with Trevor a couple of nights ago. Harry in Harris Park.
2: Hello.
0: Hello, Harry. Harry, which Middle Eastern city was destroyed by a Roman siege in 70 AD?
2: Oh, Middle Eastern.
0: Mm.
2: You know, can I suggest something without committing it to being my final answer? Just sort of think aloud.
0: You can think aloud.
2: I was thinking of Carthage. Look, I don't know that much about Roman history, but I think that's North African, so it's probably not Middle Eastern. Jerusalem?
0: Is that your answer?
2: Yeah, it's wrong, isn't it?
0: Jerusalem is correct.
2: Oh, wow.
0: Okay, what do you want to do now? Even Stevens, Power Up, or rom-coms?
2: Can you, because I didn't come in, I came in a bit late. What's Even Stevens about? Can I ask that?
0: Even Stevens.
2: Oh, people call Steven.
0: Might be.
2: Oh, okay. And how about Power Up? What's that?
0: I can't. I'm not going to tell you anything.
2: Oh, okay.
0: You, with these categories, you just have to take the title and see what you make of it.
2: Okay, I'll try.
0: You can have rom-coms. That one's quite self-explanatory.
2: Yeah, for sure. I think I might just go for, I'll go for Stevens.
0: Okay, question 14, Harry. How many Academy Awards has Steven Spielberg won?
2: Oh, dear. I thought it was about Stevens, not about their awards. But anyway, Academy Awards. This is probably an underestimate. I'll say four.
0: Four is incorrect.
2: I thought it might be. Not so-

0: Harry. Thanks very much.
1: Thank you.
0: Bye. Someone says Melbourne's a grand lady. Sydney's a natural beauty who's let herself go. Ouch. 1-300-800-222. Mark in Port Pirie. Evening, Mark.
2: Yeah, hi, Sue Ann. And what it is, Sue Ann, I think Perth, I think that's the perfect city.
0: Yeah?
2: Yeah, because I went to two weddings there because my brother got two sons, and I went to two weddings there 2012 and 18, and I spent a week there, and I can't believe how beautiful the city it is, nice and clean, and the people are so friendly.
0: Yeah, yeah, yeah.
2: Oh, yeah, beautiful city. Yeah.
0: Now, Mark.
2: What's the question?
0: The question is this. How many Academy Awards has Steven Spielberg won?
2: Oh, I just have a guess.

0: Oh, I'm just have a guess. Two?
1: It is not two.
0: Oh,
1: Oh,
0: okay
1: sorry, Mark.
0: then.
1: Okay, talk to you another time. Now, Peter in Elmore. I do have some lines free, 1-300-800-222. Hey, Peter.
2: Hi, Suzanne. You've interrupted my speech. Sorry.
1: Oh, how did I do that?
2: Because I'm eating while I'm listening, waiting for my turn. So I've just got a bowl of ice cream with some a bit of sliced pear and some kiwi fruit.
1: Oh, that
2: And
1: sounds. What?
2: some sprinkles.
1: Wow, what flavor is your ice
2: Yeah.
1: cream?
2: Just vanilla.
1: Okay.
2: Just vanilla, yeah.
1: Nice.
2: And then you add to it what you want.
1: All right. Well, we better
2: Yeah.
1: try and whip through
2: Yeah,
1: this because we don't want it to
2: you're
1: melt.
2: trying to get an answer to the question. Yeah, okay, let's
1: How many Academy
2: go.
1: Awards has Steven Spielberg won? Our guesses thus far have been 2 and 4.
2: I have heard that. I don't know, very successful man and brilliant as well. Seven. I'll just go lucky number seven.
1: It's not seven.
2: Right. Listen, Suzanne, every city that people live in and every town they live in, I believe, is the best because they're living there.
1: Yeah.
2: And they wouldn't they wouldn't be there if they didn't love it, would they?
1: I don't know. I think there are plenty of people who get stuck in places they would rather not be.
2: Oh, that's possibly true too, but is that their fault or
1: Well,
2: someone
1: that's
2: else's? I don't know. I
1: ooh,
2: don't know.
1: that's a big
2: But if you
1: philosophical
2: have a
1: question,
2: choice, you
1: Peter.
2: should be able to go where you like. Yeah. So I've been to Perth, I've been to Adelaide, I've been to Darwin. I don't like Melbourne because I don't like the hustle bustle. Sydney's the same. I've been there. Yeah, I'm a country person. None of them cities to me make much sense because it's just too much. What's the word? They all they care about is themselves. Whereas in the country, it's just nice and pleasant, and everyone appreciates everyone else. So.
1: Ah, Peter, that's a lovely sentiment. Thank you very much for expressing it. Actually, while we're on the topic of Steven Spielberg, I can't believe I didn't think of this earlier, but tomorrow night we're having CJ Johnson in again to do a movie night. Our whole first hour is going to be about Steven Spielberg and about his films. And definitely by then, I will be well versed in how many Oscars Steven Spielberg won. And let's see if we can trip CJ up. Let's see if CJ will know the answer to that. Peter in Ballarat, hello.
3: Hey, Suzanne.
1: How many Oscars has Steven Spielberg won? It's not 2, 4, or 7.
3: It's not 2, 4, or 7.
1: No.
3: I think he's won 11.
1: It's not 11.
3: Thanks again.
1: Okay, bye, Peter. We have Tom in Ocean Shores. Hey, Tom.
4: Hi, Susie. I rang up for It Happened One Night, and what was that one night to do with the sinking of the Titanic? Was that what the film was about, or?
1: Well, it stars Claudette Colbert as a
4: Yeah.
1: wealthy heiress and Clark Gable as a roguish reporter she falls in love with.
4: Yeah, the reason I know it because I had all these posters on the wall of my bedroom and in the 90s, and that was one of the posters. So.
1: Oh, well, that one has been got, but can you help us with Steven Spielberg?
4: And just one other thing. My dad died 25 years ago, and we celebrated his 100th birthday with my brothers and all the nieces and nephews just last year. We went to the pub, had a meal, and then we went and took flowers to the cemetery.
1: Oh, that's really nice. So it looks like this is quite a common thing. It's not as strange as Sian thought it was. So quite a few people do this. Okay, Tom, how
4: Yeah, so,
1: many Academy
4: well,
1: Awards has Steven Spielberg won?
4: okay, so the category is Evens, Steven. Steve, oh, is. I'll go six.
1: I mean, I wouldn't read too much. I think he just wanted a rhyme with Stephen, to be honest.
4: Ah, okay. Well, I'm wrong. Okay, ta, thank you.
1: Okay, bye, Tom. Sergio in Klemzig, South Australia. Hello.
5: Hello, Suzanne.
1: Right.
5: I wouldn't want to live anywhere else but Adelaide.
1: Adelaide has an awful lot going for it, Sergio.
5: It has. It has. It has. Yeah.
1: Question 14.

0: Brazil?
1: It's not Brazil, unfortunately, Sam.
0: But all right.
1: Thank you for calling.
0: Thank you. Bye.
1: I think we have... No, we've still got time. We've got 18 minutes till the news, so the lines are currently full, but they will clear up. One line free. The number is 1300 800 222. Rodney is in Warburton. Hello, Rodney.
2: Kia ora.
1: Kia ora. Where did you grow up in New Zealand?
2: I didn't grow up in New Zealand. I'm Australian. And

0: work on our latissimus dorsi in sports. But that's 2 points for you, Sam. So nice to chat to you.
1: Yeah, you too. Good luck today. Have a great day.
0: You too as well. And it's nice, Sam, as well, getting those insights on the US perspective. So we can't listen to the trolls. I think the USA has been misrepresented by some of their loudest voices. So let's keep that in mind. Steve has called in from Tokemwal. Hello, Steve.
2: Oh, g'day, Ash.
0: Steve, I've got a question for you. We're moving through the quiz. Question 16. Which classic TV show featured characters called Norm, Cliff, and Frasier long before he got his spin-off? Which TV show featured those characters?
2: That was Cheers.
0: Yeah, it was Cheers. That's a point for you. Sounds very quiet and peaceful where you are, Steve. Are you still in Tokyo?
2: I'm in my bathroom. I'm watching the golf on the tablet, US Open, waiting, trying to stay up till 5.
0: Yeah.
2: I have had my bottle of red wine, and now 3 o'clock, I'm going to have a coffee or two. And then keep going and listen to you until the game is on.
0: Is the bathroom the quietest part of your house?
2: Apart from the fan, because I'm a smoker.
0: Okay.
2: You know, but, it's pretty quiet. I mean, Tokemwal itself is quiet. There's no noise at night.
0: No. It sounds very peaceful as well. It's got that Tokemwal silence. I can imagine you'd love it out there.
2: Well, look, if I turn the fan off, I'll be in the dark.
0: Yeah. Oh, that's the sound of, that's oneness. You should release a Tokemwal meditation CD.
2: Oh, it'll go with a Toke cocktail and the...
0: yeah, Tokemwal cocktail.
2: And I'm thinking of something else to go with it. I'll work out a trilogy.
0: I like it. You get whale sounds, the sound of rain, and the sound of Tokemwal. I think that'd be a relaxing evening. Okay.
2: It is.
0: We're on the way with Cheers. Second question.
2: Mm-hmm.
0: How long does it take light from the sun to reach Earth? So I'll accept a minute range for this.
2: Okay, all right, listeners. Oh, a minute. It's about 8 minutes.
0: 8 minutes is correct.
2: All right.
0: That's two for you, Steve.

0: after this morning. But hold those hopes high for Paraguay next week. It's 7:30. It is time for your 6:12 ABC Brisbane News.
1: Everything Brisbane.
2: It was such an iconic wedding and party venue.
1: It's where your passions lie.
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1: It's when and where you need us. 6:12 ABC Brisbane.
4: Morning, ABC News with Sue Fitzpatrick. The Socceroos have lost their second group stage match at the FIFA World Cup, going down 2-0 to co-host nation, the USA, in Seattle. An own goal by Cam Burgess in the 11th minute put the home side in front before Alex Freeman headed through

0: the city centre. So, Angela from Cooperoo, just like that. You are the best. Today you are the Briz Whiz. So when you go to the gym, Angela from Cooperoo, you can be flicking your hair back, standing tall,
1: yes,
0: and saying to everyone, get out of my way. I'm the Briz Whiz.
1: I'm the Briz Whiz kid.
0: I want that running machine. Thank you very much. Don't you know who I am? Angela, that also means...

Big Harry Styles fans out there, I know there are many. Watermelon Sugar on 612 ABC Brisbane. It's 10 to 8 on this Saturday morning. It's a delight to have your company. We've been talking a lot about sport today because, come on, nothing unites us like soccer, particularly the World Cup. Even if you didn't fly halfway across the world to see it or watch it at home, you still hear about it and admit it. You feel perhaps a bit of pride whenever Aussies win, but maybe a strong sense of disappointment like this morning when they don't.

0: is so affordable and sensational. And so we were kind of daydreaming about what it would look like to, you know, open a little bar. My partner, Jacob, and I are both very tall. We've called it Tall Stories.
1: You've done the foreplay and you've got the name and everything.
0: We work in marketing and design. We've designed the brand. We were like, I could see us living there. But, of course, then there's all the considerations around, you know, you're leaving all your loved ones and healthcare and all of those sorts of things. But I'm not ruling it out, no.
1: Tash, pros and cons? Have you thought about it?
2: Yeah, there was a pitch to me for Tall Story. I'm not sure whether I was front of house or in the kitchen or testing the drinks. But we've thought about, my husband Jason and I have often talked about a bit overseas and a bit in Australia. And we met a couple in France who had a B&B in Amsterdam, a B&B in the south of France, and then they spent 3 months of the year in Greece and they'd rent both of them out and their dogs had passports. And to me, that was like, I sat them down, I said, I want your life, how do I get it? Mm. But then I think about the realities of healthcare, and there's some countries like Vietnam and Malaysia where healthcare is actually quite affordable if you do go and live there, but there's some rules. And then the conservative side of me says, you know, I've just had double knee surgery, so it's like, what if something goes wrong and what do you do? But the fantasy of a bit in Australia and a bit overseas, I think most of us would like to be in a position that was possible. Mm. And the big concern here in Australia is retiring at all has become the question. And I'm seeing in my work people working much, much, much longer than what many of us had anticipated. So I think we've got to get the can you retire at all piece right, and then where do you do it is a big question.
3: I have my partner's friend is almost retirement age. He still works in the mines in WA. He's a bus driver. He's not actually doing the physical work, but he drives the buses. He lives in Bali and flies back to the mines because it is much cheaper, much more affordable for him to actually, as a single man, to live in Bali. And that's just his plan, is to, once he can retire, get on the pension and go back to Bali, because he cannot feasibly rent somewhere here in Australia as a single person. And I mean, it really makes me quite sad that that is what we have come to. But do you think we will ever see those days again where you could actually afford to have a small flat on a pension?
0: No, I think Tash is absolutely right. I think there's a much bigger conversation that is to be had over the next few years, which is actually about the reality of, you know, how we do plan for a retirement. It very much feels like as costs everywhere are continuing to stack up, that people are really just living in the moment rather than you know, being able to make these longer term plans for what's to come. And we even saw it with, you know, the budget, you know, that was passed down a few weeks ago and the backflipping that's happened since. But there's still no surety in, you know, you can't even plan long term because of those big kind of policy changes that can get introduced and just totally upend everything that you're planning anyway.
3: Mm. I would go to Greece. I look up so much great stuff on my Instagram that it's just continuously fed to me. So now I feel like I'm, you know, perhaps in some sort of weird cult. But I would go to Greece because they do have reciprocal pensions. There's a lot of places that have reciprocal pensions. So it's definitely something that is a lot more attainable than maybe a lot of Australians think. But Tash, I don't know about you, but I remember when I was a kid, we had a lot of old people who are retired living in our town. Are we going to be losing that village?
2: Yeah, I think the village becomes harder because they've got to move further and further out. And my gorgeous grandparents retired to Runaway Bay.
3: Oh, yes.
2: So you know, what a great name for a place to retire.
3: Yeah. Mine were at Runaway Bay and mine were at Paradise Point.
2: Oh, there you go, neighbours.
0: I must say, though, I've done a little bit of work with some of the kind of over 50s lifestyle communities, which is about those really beautiful independent living but with shared facilities in those neighbourhoods. And I'm looking for those for the 40-year-olds because the places that I visited were absolutely spectacular. And I think there's something joyous about having, you know, bringing people together at a similar stage of life and creating those kind of friendships that you enjoy in your later years.
3: It's a commune. You're talking about a commune.
0: Yeah
2: we talk about communes. I'm about to have lunch today with a group of absolutely magnificent middle-aged women. Yes. Oh, sorry, ladies, they're probably listening. Women of a certain age, let's call us that. And I think we fantasise frequently at our lunches about the communes. Mm. So that'll be happening in a few hours today.
3: Absolutely. Sure. Those over 55 communities, though, also not cheap.
0: No, that is, they're
3: amazing facilities,
0: not.
3: But yes. You can't really say that it's somewhere that you would

0: from the soundtrack of Toy Story 5. I knew it. I knew you. Hello to this person who says, well done, Sally. Hot takes this morning has been enjoyable. Topics have been interesting rather than divisive and controversial, like doing away with parking spaces. Sometimes I don't even think the topic's going to be controversial and then it becomes hugely controversial. I don't know. Always love to hear what you think about the hot takes segment. 0467922612, a couple of minutes away from the news. Prime Minister Anthony Albanese has announced Australia has secured an additional 50 million litres of diesel. He's just spoken to the media a short time ago. Here's some of what he had to say.
1: From the very outset of the conflict in the Middle East, my government has worked really hard to shield Australians from the worst impacts. We've said even though the conflict is on the other side of the world and we were not protagonists, the impact has been felt right around the world with an increase in fuel prices, the greatest the world has ever seen, and an impact, of course, on supply as well. And we've worked really hard to ensure that Australia remains resilient and that Australia remains prepared for this. My government is focused on building Australia's resilience to global challenges and working to deliver cost of living relief, and that includes new cost of living measures coming in from the 1st of July, including, of course, the tax cuts for every single Australian taxpayer. Today, I can announce also that Export Finance Australia has secured with the private sector an additional 50 million litres of diesel, and that this shipment is now headed for Port Botany. That brings, since February, through Export Finance Australia, the figures of securing nearly 800 million litres of diesel, 155 million litres of jet fuel, and 340,000 tonnes of fertiliser. This is a context, of course, where prior to Easter, the coalition and the right-wing parties were all saying that it was inevitable that there would be restrictions on people's access to petrol and diesel, and that there would be restrictions brought in. What we've done is work really hard, and I want to pay tribute to the Minister, but also to our private sector partners who've made sure that we've been able to secure up to this point really successfully the fuel that Australia needs. And since February 28, of course, we've seen an actual increase in the amount of fuel that's here in Australia compared with then rather than a decrease.
0: Prime Minister Anthony Albanese there speaking a short time ago making an announcement that Australia has secured an additional 50 million litres of diesel. No doubt that's a story that you'll be hearing more about right across ABC News today. About a minute away from the ABC News at 10, and then our Queenslander quiz will be coming right up. That is a quiz we like to play each Saturday. I give you some clues which add up to the identity of a famous Queenslander. If you think you know the answer, 1300 222 612. Oh my goodness. ABC Publicity has just sent me a whole box of new stuff. There are T-shirts in there. There are books in there. So definitely worth your while to try and play the Queenslander quiz today. And then after 11 for Sound Foundations, we're talking about bass. All about that bass, how the electric bass came to be, how did it move from an upright bass to being a guitar that is played in rock bands. We're going to be talking all about that. And we want to hear from you. Who's your favourite bass player? Do you have a favourite song which features the bass? 0467922612. That's all coming up. Time for the news now. It's 10 o'clock.
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4: 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He loves it here. It's like coming home.
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5: Good morning. ABC News with Sue Fitzpatrick. Experts are describing the spread of a strain of bird flu across the world as an animal pandemic. Just minutes ago, the CSIRO confirmed the deadly variant of avian influenza has reached the Australian mainland after a migratory bird found in Western Australia returned a positive result. Avian flu expert Dr. Michelle Will says Australia was the only continent without a confirmed case of the deadly H5 strain.
6: H5N1 is actually causing an animal pandemic. Unfortunately, every time the virus has turned up on a new continent, it's had really catastrophic effects. It's caused mass mortality events in wildlife, and in some cases, we've really seen species-level consequences. That means so many animals of particular species have died that there have been massive population declines.
5: The Prime Minister says his government will make a decision on whether to extend the cut to the fuel excise in the coming days. The temporary 50% cut was introduced to lower prices as Australia felt the effects of the war in the Middle East, but it's set to expire at the end of this month. Anthony Albanese says there's more fuel in Australia now than there has been since 2023, and more is on the way.
1: I can announce that Export Finance Australia has secured with the private sector an additional 50 million litres of diesel, and that this shipment is now headed for Port Botany. Since February, the figures of securing nearly 800 million litres of diesel.
5: Crowds at Brisbane's World Cup live viewing site have cleared after thousands of fans gathered there early this morning to watch the Socceroos group stage match against the USA. Chelsea Malunga reports.
7: Mostly well-behaved fans were packed into the South Bank forecourt at 5 o'clock this morning. Police say a 20-year-old man was arrested and charged with public nuisance after setting off a flare just after 7 o'clock towards the end of the match. After leading with an early goal in the first half, the USA claimed a 2-0 victory over the Socceroos. American supporters at the fan site celebrated.
8: It's out yet, baby! USA! USA! USA! USA!
9: Come on, man! Come on, man!
7: While Socceroos fans are ready to look towards the next game.
10: A bit disappointed, to be honest, but we're hoping we can beat Paraguay in the next match.
7: Australia will compete against Paraguay on Friday.